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Are you following us on social media? Yeah.

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0: 1,000 listeners, the light walkers, the heart beaters, and so many more listening. Some of the old school, traditional, quartet, contemporary, gospel, rap, and instrumental gospel music. 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

Motown Gospel Recording Artist Mexico. 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
2: 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The KOKA annual 50 over 50 gala has been postponed. 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

135,000 listeners, the Lightwalkers, the Heartbeaters, and so many more listeners. Sounds of old school, traditional, quartet, contemporary, gospel, rap, and instrumental gospel music. 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We are here for all of you. 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

planning an event or meeting? 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

0: to unforeseen circumstances, the KOKA Annual 50 Over 50 Gala has been postponed. 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

0: Miss Marie B. Williams, Mr. Gardner Adams, and Bishop Charles Lawrence. And of course, this is being done by the President and CEO, Wesley C. Adams, the Vice President and Manager of Operations, David L. Henderson, and Chairman and CFO, Kario E. Mickle.
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0: Due to unforeseen circumstances, the KOKA annual 50 over 50 gala has been postponed. 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

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Some of old school, traditional, quartet, contemporary, gospel, rap, and instrumental gospel music. 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We are here for all of you. 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It's for all the listeners. Those who join will be treated like VIPs. 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

I'm trying to love me. I'm trying to love me. I'm trying to love me. I'm trying to love me. I'm trying to love me. I'm trying to love me. I'm trying to love me. I'm trying to love me. I'm trying to love me. I'm trying to love me. I'm trying to love me. I'm trying to love me. I'm trying to love me. I'm trying to love me. I'm trying to love me. I'm trying to love me. I'm trying to love me. I'm trying to love me. I'm trying to love me. I'm trying to love me. I'm trying to love me. I'm trying to love me. I'm trying to love me. I'm trying to love me. I'm trying to love me. I'm trying to love me. I'm trying to love me. I'm trying to love me. I'm trying to love me. I'm trying to love me. I'm trying to love me. I'm trying to love me. I'm trying to love me. I'm trying to love me. I'm trying to love me. I'm trying to love me. I'm trying to love me. I'm trying to love me. I'm trying to love me. I'm trying to love me. I'm trying to love me. I'm trying to love me.

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KOKA.

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0: 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Welcome to another edition of Community Speaks. I'm your host, Al Moore. I have a very special guest in the studio, Mr. Rashard Bristow. He's on a new title today. He's a new author. Thank you, Mr. Rashard, for taking time out your busy schedule and coming out today.
1: Thank you for having me, Mr. Moore.
0: All right, man. Rashard, let's jump right into this, man. Tell me a little bit about yourself, and then we're going to let our listening audience get a pen and a pencil and try to get the information so they can get a hold of this new book.
1: Okay, well, my name is Rashard Bristow. I live in Mansfield, born in Mansfield. And the thing that sets me apart from most people is I was actually born with one arm. So that was my uniqueness that put me in this arena to begin with. A lot of people know me from Healthy Blue, but a lot of people don't realize I do motivational speaking and I'm an author also. And what I wanted to do was I wanted to continue to have an impact in the community. I wanted to continue to touch lives because me, myself, growing up with one arm, I didn't go through life unscathed. I find out just how cruel kids really can be because I was on the front lines of it. And the thing that inspired me to write my book was the fact that I thought it was because I had a disability, honestly.
0: Right.
1: But then as I started talking to people and people started talking to me, I realized the disability has absolutely nothing to do with it. It's just the fact that sometimes people just try to see who they can make a victim and a target and take advantage of you from there.
0: Okay. I know you... before you started working at Healthy Blue, you held another couple of titles. It was an officer, right?
1: Yes, sir. I was a deputy sheriff for DeSoto Parish Sheriff's Office in the 90s. Then I went to juvenile probation, worked for juvenile probation, and then I went to the Department of Corrections where I was a correctional officer. And then I went to the Department of Corrections, the headquarters of Baton Rouge, and became a reentry coordinator. So I have 16 years of law enforcement under my belt.
0: Okay. And you mentioned earlier in the program that you had a disability with one arm.
1: Yes.
0: How was you able to, if someone listened to the program, was able to say, hey, you know, I can do the same thing these other guys do with two arms, shoot a gun and do all that, man?
1: Well, I know a lot of it was the way I was raised.
0: Okay.
1: I was raised by my grandparents. And my grandparents were old school. They didn't believe that no matter what your condition was, life was not going to give you handouts.
0: Okay.
1: And it was actually harder on me because they knew that the world was not going to be nice to me. So I'm not going to say they weren't either, but they fortified me in my rearing to be strong enough to endure what the world would have to throw at me. My grandparents were basically, they didn't have pity. And when I say have pity, I'm talking about if my siblings were told go out there and rake the yard, I had to go grab a rake too. It was not, I didn't have the luxury of saying, well, you know, I don't have a one arm. That fell on deaf ears in the house I grew up in.
0: Okay. Wow. So someone listening to the program saying, hey, don't give up.
1: Exactly. Don't give up. And not only that, Al, what a lot of people have to do is what I started doing was I had to look at my own self-worth. Because the world will tell you what they think you should be or what you should not be. But at the end of the day, the question is, what's really in your heart? And growing up, I had a desire to do more. I was not treated like I had one arm. I didn't realize I actually had one arm, as crazy as that may sound, until I actually left to go to college. Because when you grow up in a small town where everybody knows you, growing up in Mansfield, everybody knows you, they never treated me like I had a handicap. They didn't treat me like I had a disability. I was not excluded like most people would think I was excluded. And when I say excluded, I went to the prom. I had a girlfriend. I rode horses. I trail ride. I mowed the yard. I did all of those things. So I felt like I was living a fulfilled life in the process.
0: Right. Wow. And you mentioned you do motivational speaking.
1: Yes.
0: What kind of motivational speaking do you do? Because someone listening to the program might want to try to book you.
1: Well, I do empowerment speaking, and the way that started was my career, being the first person in the country with one arm to successfully graduate from a police academy. The last week, it wasn't as they were about to actually kick me out of the academy because I was breaking the stereotype. They felt like at some point I should have washed out. You were in the military. You know how it goes.
0: Yes, sir. Yes, sir.
1: But see, the difference was I was born with one arm. I didn't lose a limb. And see, I had mentally prepared myself saying I wanted to do that. I was already running a mile and a half. I was already doing sit-ups and push-ups. Those were the requirements. Those were the things I wanted to do. And on top of that, until I went to the academy, nobody told me I couldn't do it. So the last week, they were getting ready to kick me out because I hadn't washed out. So they were like, okay, he ain't washed out, so we're going to have to kick him out.
0: Right.
1: They called me in the office. They told me they were going to kick me out. And I was going home thinking they were going to get rid of me, truthfully. And someone at the academy, one of my classmate cadets, called the news, and I became a human interest story.
0: Wow.
1: So the next day when I showed up at the academy, Channel 3, 6, and 12 were both there waiting on us.
0: Wow.
1: And I learned something very important about the media, Al. The media can make or break your story.
0: That's cool. That's a true statement. I worked in media.
1: They did not play devil's advocate with my story, but they basically said, here you have a man who's born with a disability who wants to work, and they won't let him. And it became a frenzy. All of these advocacy groups came out of the woodwork. And back then, that was in 1995. And it just so happened in 1990, the president at the time was George Herbert Walker Bush. And he just signed into something what was called the Americans with Disabilities Act.
0: Wow.
1: And they saw the news. They showed up and said, you can't kick him out if you wanted to. It is federally illegal. All of that exposure kicked it off where people started asking me, hey, will you come speak to my church? Will you come speak to my group? And that's where the motivational speaking career birthed from. A news story, which I thought was embarrassing, turned out to be one of the best platforms for me that really showed me what the true call of my life really was.
0: So if someone listening to the program and they have a group, work with a group of kids, adults with disabilities, what would you say to them if they was like, it's not motivated or happy, Mr.
1: First thing I'll tell them is the same thing my grandfather told me. He said, son, your disability doesn't define you. Your determination does. And I would tell them the same thing. The disability doesn't define you. Your determination does. Your determination determines literally whether you succeed in life or whether you fail. Now, we have an option to either accept the circumstances of what they are. I couldn't change the fact I have one arm. The only thing I could do was just say, I have to accept what's here and move around and move with it. And in the process, I've been blessed by God to live a full life. And when I say live a full life, I have no regrets. I don't have any regrets on saying I wish I could have done anything. There's only one thing I can't do that I won't do, and that's run a chainsaw.
0: Okay.
1: That's the only thing. But other than that, I would just tell them it's based upon your determination. You have to really look deep in yourself.
0: Right.
1: It's not about what people say about you. It's really about what you say about yourself.
0: And the first thing, you have to look in the mirror, too.
1: Correct. Yes, sir. Yes, sir. You have to look in the mirror, and you have to realize that your condition is not your conclusion, and honestly, someone's opinion of you does not have to be your reality.
0: Okay, let's jump into this book. Bullying, putting the pieces together.
1: Yes, sir.
0: What made you come up with that title?
1: Well, I used to do seminars on bullying. I still do. That's how this birthed.

0: So it was kind of a twofold thing. Well, when I would start telling people about this, and I would do my presentations, people would come talk to me how much what I said resonated with them. And they were what I would consider able-bodied people. And that's when I started looking at this thing a lot more closely, where bullying is not always a physical thing, it's a psychological thing. I can remember in school, I've seen people tease someone maybe 5 foot two, tease a 6 foot six person, almost bring them to tears, because truth be told, it had nothing to do with physically attacking them. They got in their head. They made them feel insecure. And when they start feeling insecure, that's when that person became the bully.
1: Wow.
0: So when I said bullying, putting the pieces together, on the cover of my book, you notice I have the Rubik's Cube. And the Rubik's Cube is something where it's not one process to get to the solution. You can use the Rubik's Cube and turn it several different ways. And the way I turn it to get my solution may not be the way you turn it. But at the end of the day, if we keep trying at it, we'll get to the solution. And the solution is empower people.
1: Okay. And how long did it take you to write this book?
0: It took me about 2 years to write this book. This book was something that I is a culmination of some of the presentations that I would do. And some of it was the research that I did with some of the people that I mentor to get their input and their feedback. And then it took me some years. The biggest challenge I had was getting the statistics, because statistics, I don't want to say they're not accurate, but they're underreported. So because a lot of times, statistically speaking, people won't acknowledge they're going through what they're going through. So that's really one of the things that held me up.
1: Okay. Why do you believe bullying continues to be such a major issue today?
0: I believe bullying is such a major issue today is because the landscape has changed. Like when we were growing up, we weren't in a digital age. And when we had to deal with things, we dealt with it wherever we were, whether it be on the playground, the school bus, or in one particular person's class. Now we're in a digital age. The landscape has changed where there's no escape. They can text you something ugly. They can Facebook something ugly about you and cause it. And the audiences are there. There's an audience everywhere. You can wake up to something on your social media that can just be disturbing. So that's why it's such a, in my opinion, it's a major issue now than what it used to be.
1: And you mentioned when we was growing up, like, we might have a fight today, but we was friends tomorrow.
0: Exactly, that part.
1: You know.
0: That part.
1: You know, you had a disagreement. You talked about it. You might throw a few punches, but that was the end of it.
0: That was the end of it. By the end of the day, we might still be on the playground and eating with each other in the lunchroom.
1: Right.
0: But see, now society is starting to dictate a vendetta spirit, in my opinion. And when I say vendetta, where people don't want to let something go. You have to hold on to it. Grudgeful is probably the better choice of words. People are more grudgeful where they hold on to things, as opposed to, you and I may not agree about something, but that don't mean we have to fall out about it.
1: Right.
0: Your opinion is your opinion, and my opinion is my opinion. But society now wants to continue to instigate that now. Because think about it. You're going to have someone air something out on social media, unfortunately, and then they're just airing something out. But when it hits the comments, that resuscitates the entire emotional spectrum of what a person is going through, and it can change the dynamics too, because that's when someone may start instigating.
1: Yeah, and you mentioned one little text, man.
0: One text.
1: Could go to a whole group of people, and now I'm mad at you because Lil Bobby said that.
0: Exactly. You know, and again, it's the digital age, because, you know, like, if I said something about you or vice versa when we were growing up, we could deny it. I said, well, I never said that to begin with. But see, now someone say something, it's screenshot. It's always there. It's never deleted. And those are the provocations for so many more problems.
1: Okay. Well, putting the pieces back together. You say it took you about 2 years to write this book.
0: Yes, sir.
1: If someone listened to the program and they have an ambition to write a book, what could you tell them?
0: Do it. Writing the book is, I think, the challenge I have for writing the book.

0: I've talked to the writer with, is not so much about the content of what you say, it's the way that you feel like it may be received because you said it. One thing about it is, I would encourage anybody to write a book, because if God puts that on the inside of you, it's to bless somebody. And you never know who you're going to bless. I opened myself up to, when I wrote this book, to make myself vulnerable for other people, just to find out other people can actually identify. And the strange thing is, when other people can identify, they don't feel like their situation is just unique to them. They'd be like, oh, other people are going through this as well. That's, in a sense, more comforting to know, as opposed to thinking that ain't nobody dealt with this except me. I'm the only one out of 8 billion people in this world feeling this type of way. No, there's other people feeling this way, too. They're just not talking about it.
1: Okay.
0: They're just not opening themselves up.
1: Okay. Mr. Rashad, we're going to take a short break, and we'll be right back with Community Speaks. I'm your host, Al Moore.
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3: 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I'm the American Rose Center Director, and you are listening to Community Speaks with Al Moore.
1: 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Welcome back to Community Speaks. I'm your host, Al Moore. I have a very special guest in the studio, Mr. Rashad Bristow. He's a new author. You know, mostly know him in the community. We're working with Elder Blue. Do an outstanding job on that, and I want to commend you for the relationships that we have with all the nonprofits and all the organizations you bring together to say and let people know about the resources. And that's why I invite people on Community Speaks, to let the community know that there's some positive things out there. There's some resources out there that you can take advantage of. And when I saw you a few weeks ago when you did your old book signing, it was exciting to say, hey, man, I know this guy, and I want the community to know that he's doing a lot of outstanding things in our community, and let them know a little bit about your book.
0: Well, thank you.
1: Tell me a little bit about some of the topics or chapters in your book.
0: Okay, so some of the chapters in the book that I, in my book, Bullying, Putting the Pieces Together, first thing I talk about is I wrote it where it's something where parents and children or educators or community leaders can sit down with their children or whoever may be a victim at the time. The biggest thing about this book is more than a book, it's a tool. It's a tool to pull the scales back. For example, when you have a parent working with a child, well, who has a child that's maybe going through bullying, open yourself up and let them know, hey, I had to deal with a few things in school too. I'm successful not to your eyes as your mom or your dad, but they used to pick on me and call me names as well. And when you do that, what you're doing is you're tearing those barriers down. Because children have, I'm learning that children have more challenges going to their parents than they do to their relatives than they do anybody else. They'll go to a friend, but they won't go to their parent. And see, bullying, in my opinion, is really crucial because sometimes these can become detrimental to life or death decisions that someone can make depending on how someone else has made them feel. And it's important that the parent or the guardian gets a chance to talk to their child, because for one reason, it gives them a chance to start hearing what their child is dealing with. Two, it can help them identify if there's anything that they may not be able to address themselves, and they may need to take this to another level for more professional help or spiritual help. And the third thing is, it lets them know that they are not going through life through this process by themselves. I think that's one of the biggest things, is try to pull the scales back where people can identify by saying, hey, I used to get picked on because your dad was overweight, your dad was underweight, your dad was too tall, your dad was too short, or your mom, or whoever that trusted family member may be.
1: But the main thing you just said, you got to spend time with your children.
0: That's exactly it. You have to spend time with them, because only you know your child. And see, one thing I learned about children, and I was guilty myself, even when I was going through something, and my emotions feeling some type of way, the first

0: First thing they ask me is, what's going on? And I would give them that automatic response, nothing. What's wrong? Ain't nothing wrong. They know something's wrong just based upon the fact they asked that question.
1: They ask you that question.
0: But the book helps you to probe and to probe more. Not be intrusive, but to probe to find out. And see, here's another thing that's in the book. Study a child's social media.
1: Got to.
0: Because, see, what hurts us now is we say kids will be kids. You can't say that anymore.
1: No.
0: You need to know your child's social media. You need to know who their friends are. And you need to make sure that you know who they're dealing with. Because you don't know. There are influences in your house that never walk in, if that makes sense.
1: Right.
0: When I say that, I'm referring to our phones, our digital devices. A kid can go in a room and barricade themselves in their room for 2 hours, don't go nowhere, but you don't know who they're dealing with. Now, when you and I was growing up, our parents knew Chuck and all of the other kids down the street because they had to come knock on the door to ask to come in. But now, in this digital age, we're given access to a whole plethora of people, a whole plethora of people to our children. So that's why I say that.
1: Yeah, I mean, and then you can't just let that phone or that iPad be a babysitter.
0: Correct.
1: You can't do that.
0: You can't.
1: You know. And you was mentioning that, you know, we went outside and played, man.
0: Yes, sir.
1: We played when we was growing up. You wanted to go outside, man. You
0: exactly.
1: Wanted, you know, you didn't want to stay up in the house
0: no.
1: And play video games. I mean, we had Rock'em Sock'em Robot and those type of
0: right.
1: Games like that.
0: Right.
1: Whatever, you hit that slide, that little... you. Hit the ball and I hit it back and forth, slider, you know,
0: yeah.
1: Thing. But we rode bicycles, man.
0: Right. Man, you see anybody riding bicycles now, especially the 5 or 6 kids, it looks strange.
1: No.
0: You don't see that anymore.
1: No.
0: We don't engage like we used to. And those are some of the tools I talk about in the book. We're working on the social skills as well.
1: Okay. Where can they get the book, Rashad?
0: At the moment, what they can do is they can go to Amazon or they can visit my website. My website is my name. 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It's on those two platforms.
1: Okay. Slow down again and get that information again for me, Rashad.
0: Yes. If anyone's interested in purchasing the book Bullying, Putting the Pieces Together, you can find it on Amazon, and also you can go directly to my website, www.RashadBristow.net.
1: Who should read the book, Rashad?
0: Everyone should read the book, Al. Everyone should read the book. Because even if you're not a parent, it can help you identify behaviors in other people. You may have nieces, nephews, or yourself who may need to be healed based upon that. I talk about this in my book. I had a colleague. We were doing a speaking engagement together. We were on a major platform. And this lady was in her late 40s. And guess what? Someone that bullied her from high school was in the audience. It had her so out of character to present to that person for something that had happened 25 years earlier. Because, and I'm saying that to say this, sometimes you don't ever know what's going to take to heal. And you don't know how people have been wounded and injured. And don't think just because they're grown and they have gray hair or anything to that effect means that people are healed. No, there's still wounded people around.
1: Yeah.
0: So I said that, say this, everyone should read it.
1: Okay. And if you listening to the program and someone wanted to invite you to be a motivational speaker at some of the events or some of the lectures or some of the things that they have at their church, would they still go, is it an email address they can...
0: What they can do is they can, I'm easy to find. I'm on Facebook, Rashad Bristow, Instagram, X. But my phone number is 318-461-0614.
1: Okay.
0: Just give me a call or shoot me a text and we can work it out. And this is a passion for me. This is not so much about trying to exploit resources or anything like that. So I would love to just have the opportunity to come and do a workshop, especially at churches and things along those lines, where it's places I can have liberty to talk about our Lord and Savior.
1: Okay.
0: Yes, sir.
1: Yeah, he is awesome. You know that, don't you?
0: Thank you. I appreciate that.
1: Yeah, yeah. So, once again, if they wanted to contact you, they can contact you at that number. So let's say it again once.
0: Yes, sir. It's going to be 318-461-0614. And I'm on Facebook. I'm on all social media platforms. So feel free. And then, if to my credit, you can even Google Rashad Bristow and find credibility of what I've gone through to show my credentials as well.
1: I know you're saying bullying, putting the pieces back together. What are some of the warning signs parents and educators should look for when a child is being bullied?
0: Some of the warning signs is when a child starts acting out of their regular routine, withdrawn, more aggressive, sadder. Anytime that you see the child that's not acting in their normal routine, because see, they can be more aggressive because they're lashing out because they're going through what they're going through. They may be sadder because they're being victimized by what they're doing too. Or they may be lonely or distant because they don't want to be around anybody for what they're going through. I always say this, parents, you know your children. You know your family members. When you see something changing them, it's your job to become Inspector Gadget to find out what's going on and why. They're not going to tell you. If you have other siblings, if that child has other siblings, you ask them, hey, what's your brother? Why is your brother upset? Things along those lines, because it's important that you do this intervention. And I said that to say this, Al. When we see, unfortunately, horrific events that happen on the news that get highlighted when something really bad happens,
1: right.
0: Once the law enforcement does their investigation, there were warning signs the entire time. The only thing is, people dismissed it. And I say that, so don't dismiss what you see when you know something's not right with your child or your loved one. That's important. And I say child, but I'm going to say this, loved one too, because adults deal with emotional strains as well. And those are some of that's important. Just when you see that behavior is different, you need to do your due diligence to find out what's going on.
1: And my thing is, you need to sit down and talk, man.
0: That's right. That's right.
1: Not with your loved ones, your children. You need to just sit down and say, hey, you know, take a minute. Let's me and you talk.
0: Exactly. And that tool is in the book. Sit down and talk. And sometimes people won't talk to you. But if you talk to them to let them know what you've been dealing with, it starts bringing those barriers down, those walls, where they can start saying, oh, wow, I didn't know you was dealing with that before. You dealt with this before. Nothing is more reassuring than to know that you're around somebody that can relate.
1: And check your children's media. Please. I mean, they digital tools.
0: Can't stress that enough. Because, you know, it's important. Can't stress that enough. Please check your children's social media. It's your part. They don't have that much right to privacy. Okay. They really don't.
1: No.
0: They really don't.
1: And the things that's happening, this is just my opinion, that you're trying to be your children's friend.
0: Yes, sir. And that, I don't know when that dynamic changed. but that is actually what's enabling more children now than anything. Because you still have to be that disciplinarian to the point that when you do exercise authority, they receive it.
1: Right.
0: And most importantly, respect it.
1: Right. Because we, growing up, wasn't no dialogue in our house.
0: No, sir. I mean, nothing throws me off more than to hear a child call their parent by their first name.
1: You know.
0: Yeah.
1: No. When you said something, that was the end of it.
0: That was the end of it. Those designated times you knew that you could talk.
1: Okay.
0: Yeah.
1: You know.
0: Yeah.
1: So, but really want to reiterate, you know, spend time with your children.
0: Yes. Spend time with your children. Observe your children. Do your due diligence. Go out of your way when it comes down to it. Because what you want to do is you want to intervene. You want to intervene and build your child up to let them know that what they're going through, it can change if they have the right support.
1: Okay. Once again, Bullying, Putting the Pieces Back Together on Amazon?
0: Yes, sir. It's on Amazon. And I just want to say thank you for this opportunity to be able to talk about this on this platform.
1: Okay. And your website, they can go to your website.
0: Yes, sir. My website, RashadBristow.net.
1: Okay. Thank you, Rashad. And next time you'll be in here, you'll be probably talking about Healthy Blue.
0: Most likely.
1: All right. And we'll see you next time on Community Speaks. I'm your host, Al Moore. Today's program.

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KOK is and continues to be.

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1: Hello, this is Pastor Timothy Jones of the Peaceful Ranch Church, the family of faith.
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0: Jesus Christ.
1: That's a spirit that's raging. It's called a spirit of warfare, but it's a spirit that's called competitive jealousy. We rather compete with one another than meet each other right where they are and love each other for who they are. We get jealous. Are you listening to me? And then we find reasons not to get along with each other. We find reasons not to love each other. And in this hour, it takes a lot to find an individual that would say, "I'm sorry." I've never seen it on this order. That there's so many people who call themselves children of God, but they walk around with a spirit of unforgiveness. As a church, our hearts, because we are a body with many believers, as a church, our hearts should be knitted together. We're better together. Where there's unity, there is strength. The Bible said a house divided within itself. We're not talking about something out there. We're talking about the within. The Bible said if it's divided, even though it's within, it cannot stand. Are you with me? And so the Bible said, Jonathan told David, saying, "My father Saul seeks to kill you. Therefore, Jonathan, please be on your guard until morning. And I want you to stay in a secret place. I'm going to hide you. Are you with me? And I will go out and stand beside my father in the field where you are, and I will speak with my father about you. Then what I observed, I will tell you." What a friend. That will go against his own father to save another friend's life. That's a friend. I don't care if it's your mother or it's your daddy, if it's your sister or brother, you cannot stand for that which is displeasing to God. "Well, that's my mama." Okay. "That's my daddy." Well, the Bible said, "Be not deceived. God is not mocked." Listen to me closely. Whatsoever, we have to put a pin right there. We have to listen to that. Whatsoever, whatsoever a man soweth. Somebody shout that. No. You're not going to have to pay for something you didn't sow. But whatsoever a man soweth, that shall he also reap. Jonathan spoke well of David to Saul, his father, and he said to him, "Let not the king sin against his servant," against David, "because he hath not sinned against you, and because his work have been very good toward you." What is the problem with you, Saul? What has caused your heart to be filled with malice and strife? His own son says to him, "Do him no harm, daddy." because he's done nothing to you. Isn't it amazing that you don't have to do anything to people for them to hate you? Are y'all gonna talk to me? Some people just look at you and don't like you. They just look at you and draw a conclusion on you. Oh, she thinks she something. And y'all have been through that? He think he's something. I don't know about him. I could just look at him and tell he's arrogant. Look at the way Cornell walk. People can't help how they walk. God made us in such a way that we're unique, listen, in our own rights, and we stand out above many. But you find yourself stumbling over yourselves and tripping and slipping because you've allowed what people think about you, glory to God, to change you. You got to get to a point in life where you don't care what nobody think about you. I am what God says that I am. You at home, you can't even sleep at night because somebody done got all up in your head because they were talking about you. I don't know what I did to deserve this. Then you go and make a song. I don't bother nobody. I try to treat everybody the same. Who would author a song like that? And every time I turn my back, they scandalize my name. That's all they doing? And you rather to quit living because somebody scandalized your name? They scandalized Jesus' name. If they did it to the green tree, what about? Do you understand that? That was no fault whatsoever found in Jesus, but yet, amen, they created stuff. When folk don't know stuff, they'll create stuff. Anybody know what I'm talking about? And you know, people run around talking about a lie don't hurt. A lie hurt me more than the truth. I'd rather you tell the truth on me and I deal with it, but a lie shouldn't have hurt. Can I get an amen for a lie hurting? Yeah, it hurts. You know it hurts. Every one of you know that. Amen. And so he says to his daddy, he said, Daddy, David did nothing. Why do you seek to kill him? Now, some of us would say, I don't need an excuse. I just don't like her. I'm going to be done in just a moment, but I really want you to think about this, because some of us sitting in here, we got some folk we don't like, and yet we're trying to worship God through this, and God ain't even in this because he ain't with this, and you ought to be ashamed of this, and because of this you have no relationship with God. Doing the best I can. Thank you so much. Glory to God. I want you to listen. Man, we'll come to church and we can't even get in the worship service because we look over at somebody else that's done been through hell all week long and they not smiling. And you try to speak to them and they just say, And all of a sudden the devil says to you, she don't like me. No. That's why we need a spirit of discernment. The devil is busy. He raises havoc in our life all week long. We have to know how to deal with spiritual warfare, but yet we need a spirit of discernment when our brothers and sisters have been, good God almighty, watched all week long, beat down. We got to discern that it ain't about you. It ain't about you. By the way, nobody owe you anything anyway. Are you with me? There are people I speak to. They don't speak. I speak. Keep moving. How you doing? God bless you. Okay, well, you don't want to deal with me today. I understand that. We move on. Somebody say amen. And so Saul heeded the voice of Jonathan, and Saul swore, as the Lord live, I will not kill Jonathan. I'm sorry, David. As the Lord live, I'm not going to kill him. Isn't that amazing, Jock, how people will look in you at your face and tell you, it's going to be okay, I promise you, it's all right, I'm not going to do it. And the moment you turn your back. Are you with me? That's why we need to put our faith not in a man, but put our faith in God. Somebody shout amen. I come to declare today that we need to have faith in God. Then Jonathan called David, and Jonathan told him all these things. So Jonathan brought David to Saul, and he was in his presence as in times past. And there was war again, and David went out and fought with the Philistines and struck them with a mighty blow, and they fled from him. Now the distressing spirit from the Lord came upon Saul, and he sat in his house with his spear in his hand, and David was playing music with his hands. Then Saul sought to pin David to the wall with the spear. Somebody shout demonic attacks. Demons are real.

I want you to listen, because the devil is trying to kill us, and one by one, he's, you know, talking about God taking us away. One by one, the devil is taking us away. Many of us are moving out of here before our time because we're out of position. When we're out of position, we're from under, amen, glory to God, the covering. We're from under the blood. The devil can't come under the blood. Y'all getting this? Glory to God. Look at your neighbor, forget this. Then Saul sought to pin David to the wall with the spear, but he slipped away from Saul's presence and he drove the spear into the wall. So David fled and escaped that night. Saul also sent messengers to David's house to watch him and to kill him in the morning. And Michael, David's wife, or should I say Michelle, David's wife, told him, saying, if you do not save your life tonight, David, tomorrow you're going to be killed. Listen closely. Michelle let David down through a window, and he went and fled and escaped. And Michelle took an image and laid it in the bed. What a wife. Put a cover of goat's hair for his head and covered it with his clothes. So when Saul sent messages to take David, she said, he's sick. A friend will cover you. Are you with me? When there is a union, when there's a husband and a wife, there's no longer, amen, glory to God, where we've become twain, but now we have become one. One. When I hurt, you hurt. When you need protection, I protect you. Glory to God. When I need protection, you protect me. It's not all the man. I wish I had some help here. It's not all the woman. You are now walking in a spirit of oneness. Whatever you have to do to save your husband, to save your wife, to save your marriage, to save your children, because of the love, amen, because you're knitted together. Amen. With the same love, you'll do anything necessary. Anything. Anything. And so she takes an image and laid in the bed, put a cover of goat hair for its head, and covered with cloth. Are you with me? So when Saul sent messengers to take David, she said, he's sick. Then Saul sent the messenger back to see David, saying, bring him up to me in the bed that I may kill him. And when the messenger had come in, there was the image in the bed with a cover of goat hair for his head. The devil is the real devil. And listen to me closely. The devil is intent on taking every one of us out. Sit here, amen, glory to God, and take for granted because you made it through yesterday that you're going to make it through today. Just take it for granted. Just take it for granted that if God's given you 1 year, you just believe he's going to give you another one. Take it for granted. I wish I had some help here. Anything, amen, that we take for granted in the spirit realm opens a door for Satan to come in. We can never underestimate the devil. Are y'all getting this? Baby, he real. He ain't no joke. How can someone so powerless that was stripped of all of his power on Calvary, not Calvary, in the heavens, I'm getting ahead of myself, in the heavens, kicked out of heaven, a third of the angels, amen, were swept out with him. God left them powerless. But yet, amen, they are raising more havoc than people that have power. How can powerless people defeat people that's full of the power? Ye shall receive power. Do you know what you got? After that, the Holy Ghost have come upon you. You got something. Devils are intimidated by the power that resides on the inside of you. Do you know what you have? And it doesn't stop there. The next question is, do you know who have you? Isn't this something? You're something special. You are prepared for the moment. No weapon that's formed against us. Hey, well, I just have church by myself. It ain't prospering. Are you with me? Glory to God. So Saul said to Michelle, why have you deceived me like this and sent my enemy away so that he has escaped? And Michelle answered Saul, he said to me, let me go. Why should I kill you? Are you hearing me?
So David fled

escaped and went to Samuel at Ramah and told him all that Saul had done to him. And he and Samuel went and stayed in Naoth. Now I was told Saul, saying, take note. This is where he is. The devil, he never quits. He's intent on taking us out. You know it, I know it. The way you define it is, if it ain't one thing, it's another. That's your definition of the working of the enemy. If it ain't one thing, it's another. By the time I get one thing done, there's another thing. By the time I come out of this, I go into that. By the time I go up, I'm already the next day back down. By the time I start to love life and enjoy life, then life is snatched from me in the spur of the moment. Finally, when the time come, look like I'm finally getting my joy restored. Overnight, I'm, glory to God, back where I began. Are you with me? My message is entitled today, what crutch are you leaning on? That was a jet that was making a flight across the ocean. Suddenly the pilot voice came on the intercom and said, those of you on the left side of the plane have probably noticed that one of our engines has failed. Please do not be alarmed. We can still fly on three engines, but we'll probably arrive about 15 minutes late. A few minutes later, the pilot voice comes again. He said, those of you on the right side of the plane are probably aware that a second engine has failed. It'll be at least 30 minutes late now before we will arrive to our destination. A few minutes later, the pilot spoke to the passenger again. It just come to my attention that a third engine has failed. But he said, please don't be alarmed. We can make it to the airport on only one engine. However, we will arrive approximately 45 minutes late. One of the passengers turned to another and said, we don't have but one engine left. And I hope that fourth engine doesn't fail or we could be up here all night. That went right over your head. You missed that one. The first engine required being 15 minutes late. The second engine required being 30 minutes late. The third engine required being 45 minutes late. So the person was thinking, if we lose the fourth engine, then we're going to be 45 minutes late. No, if you lose the fourth engine, the plane is going down. There are certain things, if we are going to be steadfast and unmovable and always abounding in the works of the Lord, there are some things we cannot afford to lose. I wish I had some help here. Number one, people of God, you cannot afford to lose your right standing with God. Hear me tonight, somebody. When your engines are going out one by one by one, you need that fourth one. I wish I had some help here. It may take a while to land, amen, to come in, but you'll come in if that fourth engine is still working. I'd like to say that that fourth engine is God. Talk to me, somebody. Oh, somebody shout hallelujah. No. Please be seated. I don't want to get up there. I want you to catch this. Just like a flyer's sense of security is wrapped up in those engines. When we get on a plane, our security is wrapped up in those engines. Not so much the pilot. Because if you really understand, the pilot is just really sitting there manning the plane. He's really not flying the plane. I wish I had some help here. That's happening down, amen, glory to God, below. I wish I had some help here. There's another source that's directing the plane that's up there. Hear me tonight. But if those engines, it don't matter who's down here directing the plane, if the engines go out, those that's down here cannot say what's about to happen up there. Y'all a little slow this morning. Just as a flyer, okay? Please get this morning. Sense of security is wrapped up in those engines. So too in life, our sense of security is often dependent upon various factors in our life. I'm going to show you that in a moment. That's all I wanted to get here. There are some things in our life that we are totally dependent on.

Our livelihood, our sense of security is wrapped up in some things down here, not what's up there. Listen to me closely. Glory to God. Things down here is not as important as what's up there. Is that right, somebody? Glory to God. We need to understand that all of our help comes from above. But I want to show you something. There are some things that it's nowhere in the world you wouldn't put before God. I didn't say you would put God before them. I said you would put them before God because your sense of security is wrapped up in these particular things. Some of your security is wrapped up in your husband. Always quiet. Oh. Some of your security, sense of security, is wrapped up in your wife. Some of your sense of security is wrapped up in your job. Some of your, amen, sense of security is wrapped up in your money, honey. Man brought nothing into the world and man can't take nothing out of here. I can't get my sense of security wrapped up in Sister Hamilton. You understand? I was laying beside her last night. She was so quiet. Normally she's snoring. Well, y'all know we do that. I'm not being funny today. She's snoring and tossing and turning, but last night she was so still. And I'm like, what's going on here? I ain't heard her breathe. I didn't see her turning over. And even though my security is not wrapped up in her, you understand what I'm saying? Glory to God. We need each other. We have to reprioritize our lives and make sure that we have things in the right what perspective. And she was quiet for so long. I just completely, Sister Brenda, I just snapped out of my sleep. My sleep was gone. She mighty quiet. So I said, well, maybe I'll just kick her. not hard. Just a little tap. And so I just took my legs and I just slowly dragged them across the mattress like that. And I just tapped her. And when I tapped her, she said, I said, now I can go to sleep. Yeah, you understand? But yet, the point I'm making is that we got to understand how valuable people, you know, how valuable they are to us. We have to understand all of that. Amen. Glory to God. God put people in place, put people in position to take us to the next level. You people want to always tell my God's going to do it. You can do it without a friend. When in this world, you go and contribute to the word of God if you feel like you don't need each other. Do you believe that? If you look at your life, amen, it was somebody else connected to you that helped you to get where you are. Y'all ought to clap your hand for whoever that somebody was. You didn't get there by yourself. We did not arrive to 2020 Hollywood Avenue into this beautiful facility where God has given us more than enough. We did not arrive here by ourselves. God had to connect people, is that right, somebody, to us. Amen. Glory to God. Anybody know about the connection? Yeah. Are you with me? It ain't what you know, people, in this life. It's who you know. I wish I had some help here. Glory to God. That's why you can't be walking around, listen to me, acting untouchable, acting snobbish, acting like you all of that, acting like you better than everybody else, because one day, sooner or later, you're going to need somebody. And I'm not talking about God either. You better hear what I'm saying. You can walk around here, amen, with your little, amen, nasty self, nasty attitude, thinking you all of that. You get too high, God will bring you down. Well, God doing something with me. I'm not the way I used to be from this pulpit. Anybody notice that? It's different. Say amen. Glory to God. We tend to feel secure
And such as our jobs, we tend to feel secure, and such as, amen, our bank accounts. And listen to me, you know I'm telling the truth. Our families, our friends, our health, our position in society.

0: We become very secure in these things. So a person with a good job, a person with a nice house, a loving family, the respect of other people, good health, what else should he or she need, right? I mean, if you got all of that, what else? And I'm telling you, subconsciously, amen, glory to God, it happens to us. We are not even aware that that's where we are. We really, amen, judge our life, amen, glory to God, by the things which we have possessed in life. Because prove it, Reverend, amen, glory to God. If you had a choice of church in those things, it'll be those things. And if I'm not talking to you, then I'm not talking to you. If you had a choice of worship in those things, 9 times out of 10, it'd be those things. If you had a choice of prayer meeting, oh yeah, I'm bad again today. In those things, it wouldn't be prayer meeting for most of us. Ain't no sense in us sitting there talking about it. God, it ain't talking about me. Yeah, I am talking about you too. Yes, I am. Glory to God. I need you to understand that. Glory to God. And so we place our values not on godly things, but on material things. And I'm telling you, that will be detrimental to your spiritual health. Because there's going to come a time, baby, when you're going to need some help with them demons you fight. Wrong crowd. These spirits that visiting you at night and you hearing a door slam and glory to God, somebody pulling the cover off the bed and they ain't even in nobody in there but you. I wish I had some help up in here. Glory to God. Light flickering and flashing on by itself. Glory to God. You gonna need to know that God. Demons are real.
1: Well, God bless you.
2: 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We would love to have you share with us.

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0: teaching again tonight on the fear of the Lord, a holy reverence that we have, a great respect that we have for Almighty God. Say Almighty God. Psalm 34 is where we're going to start off reading. I don't think we have to read it all. Yes, let's read it all. Psalm number 34. Are you there? Say yes. Come on, let's read. I will bless the Lord at all times. His praise shall continually be in my mouth. My soul shall make her boast in the Lord. The humble shall hear thereof and be glad. Oh, magnify the Lord with me, and let us exalt his name together. I sought the Lord, and he heard me, and delivered me from all my what? Fears. They looked unto him and were lightened, and their faces were not ashamed. Number six, this poor man cried, and the Lord heard him and saved him out of all his troubles. The angel of the Lord encampeth round about them that fear him and delivereth them. Oh, taste and see that the Lord is good. Blessed is the man that trusteth in him. Oh, fear the Lord, ye his saints, for there is no want to them that fear him. The young lions do lack and suffer hunger, but they that seek the Lord shall not want any good thing. Come, ye children, hearken unto me. I will teach you what? The fear of the Lord. What man is he that desireth life and loveth many days that he may see good? 13, come on. Keep thy tongue from evil and thy lips from speaking guile. Depart from evil and do good. Seek peace and pursue it. The eyes of the Lord are upon the righteous, and his ears are open unto their cry. The face of the Lord is against them that do evil, to cut off the remembrance of them from the earth. The righteous cry, and the Lord heareth, and delivereth them out of all their troubles. The Lord is nigh unto them that are of a broken heart, and saveth such as be of a contrite spirit. Many are the afflictions of the righteous, but the Lord delivereth him out of them all. He keepeth all his bones, not one of them is broken. Evil shall slay the wicked, and they that hate the righteous shall be desolate. The Lord redeemeth the soul of his servants, and none of them that trust in him shall be desolate. We're going to pray, and we're going to pray for the word that I'm about to minister, and pray also for listeners, not only on today, but people later on that's listening to this word, that they would receive what it is that they need from the Lord. Miss Isakari is going to pray for us on tonight. It's one of our young people, visitors. You can't see her, but she's a good 17, 16 years old. Come on, Isaac. Come on, you're going to pray for us. You're praying for the service and for the word and praying that the will of God would be done. And remember, you're praying in Jesus' name, so don't feel like you have to come up with anything. God is going to tell you what to pray for, all right?
1: Would you please bow your heads? Lord, I thank you for this day, and I thank you for life, for many blessings. I thank you for all the people that could be here, and I thank you for all the people that want to be here but couldn't. I pray that everywhere that the people are blessed and that people that are under Pastor McFarland's voice, that they will receive the word that God has instilled in him to give to us on this night. And I pray that in Jesus' name, amen.
0: Okay. Welcome to Healing Word. 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She'll give you instructions on how you can also help spread the gospel of Jesus Christ to the world. 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Members, let's give all of our sponsors a great big old thank you. Glory. Remember, Isaiah 48 says, "The grass withereth, the flower faded, but the word of our God shall stand forever." So the fear of God, a healthy understanding of the fear of God, fear of the Lord, is what I want to minister on tonight. We know that God is almighty. Say almighty. Almighty. Say it a little louder. Say God is almighty. He is all powerful.

flesh. Strength, understanding, wisdom, so much for us to be in awe about. But like the young lady just preached about, he loves us unconditionally. And he loves us with this great love so much that he gave his only begotten son to die in our place. Jesus was crucified on a cross. He died, but he rose again on the third day, and he's alive with all power in heaven and earth in his hands. And if we will confess with our mouth that Jesus is Lord, that we believe that Jesus was born of the Virgin Mary, that he died on the cross for our sins, that he rose on the third day, that he's alive. Say, Jesus is alive. If we believe it, and if we would confess with our mouth what we believe in our heart, then we'll be saved. So if you're listening tonight, and if you've never made that confession, tonight is the night that you want to make that confession so that you can spend eternity with Jesus. The other thing about salvation and being born again is, don't you want your sins washed away? When we're saved, we are washed by the precious blood of Jesus, and he washes us white as snow. So we stand righteous in the sight of God, not because of any goodness that we've done, but because he is perfect. He is our intercessor. Jesus is. So we stand righteous in God's sight. And it's a great way to live life. Once you are saved, there is a maturing process that God wants to do. He wants to grow us up, and he wants to shape us into his image. He wants to use us, everybody say, for his glory. Turn with me to Matthew chapter 5, verses 13 through 16. Our Thursday night service, we have a theme in our Thursday night, running through Thursday night, which is higher level living. God wants to develop us and mature us and strengthen us to live in ways where people will see how we live and we set an example. Not because we're perfect, but because he is, and his strength can be seen through our weakness. Say amen. Matthew chapter 5, verses 13 through 16. Let's read it together. Say it. Ye are the salt of the earth, but if the salt have lost his savor, wherewith shall it be salted? It is thenceforth good for nothing but to be cast out and to be trodden under foot of men. Ye are the light of the world. A city that is set on a hill cannot be hid. Neither do men light a candle and put it under a bushel, but on a candlestick, and it giveth light unto all that are in the house. Let your light so shine before men that they may see your good works and glorify your Father which is in heaven. So Jesus lights us up in the workplace, in the neighborhood, in the school, wherever we are. He lights us up so that we can be a blessing to other people. More people are watching you than what you think. People are looking for guidance and help and strength. They're wondering, how in the world can you maintain when sometimes Christians, we're going through more difficulties than whoever it is that's watching us. But they're looking at us because there's an inner strength. That inner strength is the Holy Spirit. He lives within us and he guides us. He strengthens us. He helps us. He shows us. Matter of fact, the Bible says he shows us things to come. He gets us ready for whatever is coming up in our life. The Holy Spirit does. Amen? So with that in mind, as we hear this word on tonight about the fear of the Lord, it's not that we're afraid of the Lord, like scared or like dread or like fearful that we may be afraid of some things, but there is this awesome respect and honor. There's a high regard that we have for God that makes us live right, that shapes how we talk and how we conduct our relationships. This high regard and respect, reverence, this fear of the Lord makes us work differently. We work in ways that anything that we do, we want God to get the glory out of it. Amen? But we live a life with this extreme honor and respect for God. And I want to show it. It not only shapes our life,
life in the way that people can see it. It also shapes our conversation, our mouth. And what happens is that when we are born again, there is a new way to conversate. There's a new way to conduct yourselves and conduct your conversations. The Bible says the just shall live by what? Faith. And what happens is that faith comes by hearing the word of God. So tonight, when you, as you hear this word of God, faith is going to come in areas. And what happens, God wants you hear what he wants out of your life. He wants you to say the same thing that he says. If he said you're healed, you're going to say what? If he says you are whole, what are you going to say? If he says that you are smart and intelligent, you're going to say, I am what? Smart and intelligent. Exactly right. We're going to say whatever God says. And what happens is, as we say it, faith comes by hearing, and hearing by the word of God. It doesn't really matter what you feel. And Kimberly told us tonight, it's not about what your emotions are telling you. It's about what God said. Because when you and I line up with his word, we line up with his perfect will. And when we talk against his word, we actually are giving an, watch this, evil report. That's what the Bible calls it. If you don't say what God says, then you are talking negative and you come up with an evil report. And that's not a good thing to do. Amen? Amen. All right, let's go to a couple of other scriptures. I want you to look at the book of Proverbs. There's several scriptures I want to just rehearse in Proverbs regarding the fear of the Lord. I think the first one is Proverbs chapter 3. Proverbs chapter 3 is really familiar to us because a lot of times we quote, trust in the Lord with all your heart, lean not to your own understanding, in all your ways acknowledge him, and he shall direct thy paths. I said we quote that, but I didn't hear very many quoters on tonight. But we do. We're going to read it now just in case you didn't know where we were going, because sometimes we know it, but we didn't really know where it was. Proverbs chapter 3, are you there? Verse number 5. Come on, say it loud. Say it. Trust in the Lord with all thine heart, and lean not unto thine own, stop right there, your own understanding. A lot of times, we want to live life based upon what we can see with our natural eyes. What we've been told, our own understanding, experiences that we've had. I thought about this because Isaac didn't know what I was preaching on tonight, but I knew it, and I thought I had it down. But I just love it the way the Lord gives me certain examples. And what happened is we were at one of the farms, and we were looking at one of the goats. And what I said with my mouth is this goat is distinctive because he's a bigger size goat. He walks with what I call majesty, and I've cleaned up the way I'm talking about this goat now, because when I said it to Isaac, I said, he's got horns that go curving and curving and go up like this right here. He's really impressive looking. He knows it too. He's got style, and he walks like it. He walks like he's in control. And what I said to Isaac, I said, boy, that goat with those horns is intimidating. And Isaac, quickly, before I could get it out, he said, no. Isaac said, no, not when you give an authority and you have dominion over everything. And I said, you are exactly right. And I said, I need to change the way that I say that. Because when you have dominion, because God has given you dominion and authority, you have to change the way that you look at things. And here's what I was thinking about, intimidating. And I said, now why did I use that word? And Isaac quickly changed it around. Well, one reason I use that word is because some years ago, and Isaac was probably just a little boy this time, but I had a goat that beat me down to the ground with his horns, knocked me on the ground. I got up running. I had a stick in my hand. I popped him on his nose. He spinned around and came at me again. And every time I see that goat that I was showing to Isaac, I was thinking about

0: glad I didn't face those twirling horns that this goat has, but I didn't school me today. Because what happens is that I've got to line up my understanding with whose understanding? God's understanding. In everything, say in everything. Now I'm going to come to an example in just a minute to show you the example that the Lord put on my heart today, but gave me a real life example when I was out on that farm today. So when we got to that part, trust in the Lord with all your heart and lean not to your what? Own understanding. Watch this. In all your ways, acknowledge him, and he shall do what? Direct thy path. Okay, now listen at the next verse after that. He shall direct thy paths. Now the next verse after that is verse number 7. Are you ready? Yes. Let's read. Be not wise in thine own eyes. Fear the Lord and... Wait a minute. It says, fear the Lord, honor and respect him. Hold him in high regard. Revere him. You know, sometimes people use God's name in vain. They use God's name in a curse word. But you know what? I bet you don't use your mother's name in a curse word. I bet you when you get mad, you don't start talking about your mother blankety blank blank. You hear what I'm saying? So when we say changing our mindset about what we think about the fear of the Lord, it's not like Adam and Eve were hiding because they had sinned. Because we run to God. Amen? Stephanie, I said Kimberly earlier, but I'm sorry, Stephanie. But Stephanie set us up tonight because she's talked about God's, this great love that he has for us. We don't have to run from him. I don't care what comes up. We run to him in any situation. Amen? So verse number 7 says, be not wise in thine own eyes. Fear the Lord. Respect him. And depart from evil. The other thing about the fear of the Lord that has blessed me so much as I've studied is that when we fear the Lord, then we don't have a fear of people, because nobody is greater than God, period. Amen? It makes us line up. We can submit to the authority that is, that we're lined up with. If somebody's on the job and you have to do what they say, you can submit to authority without feeling like it's taken away from who you are, because you already know. You got things in perspective. Whoever your supervisor, you giving honor to whom honor is due. Everybody say, at that time. That's the right thing to do. That's part of lining up with his word. Because you fear the Lord, you do the things that are right. Because you fear the Lord, you depart from evil. And sometimes we already know what's right and what's wrong. And we know where we are in the process. And God knows where we are in the process. Amen? And he'll help us. He'll deliver us. He'll strengthen us to do what he wants us to do, to glorify his name. Amen? It says, depart from evil. Verse number 8 says, it shall be health to thy navel and marrow to thy bones. So the fear of the Lord not only affects us in ways that makes us pleasing to God, it also causes us to have the health and the strength that we need. Amen? I wanted you to hear that, because when we think about the fear of the Lord, because you're saved, it does not necessarily mean that you have a healthy fear of the Lord. Sometimes people are saved and they're comfortable. They know that they're saved, so God understands. You know, they get a little casual about sin. And God is not casual about sin. God hates sin. But people can get a little casual. Oh, I know he's going to forgive me. I can go ahead and do this. He's long-suffering. He's patient. He understands. He understands who I am. He understands where I am. Well, he knows exactly who you are, but that doesn't mean that he likes everything that we're doing. Y'all listen to me? So this healthy fear, I want for this healthy fear to actually us to face life differently. What is God asking of us? And in Psalm 34, when we read it earlier, matter of fact, go there again. Psalm number 34. In the middle of that psalm, he tells us some things that you and I can start doing. Put some effort. We don't put effort to things that God wants us to do because it's going to make us more saved. Because if you're saved, you're saved already by Jesus and his blood. Amen? But effort because you are saved and you have this healthy fear of the Lord. Psalm 34, look at verse number 12. What man is he that desireth life and loveth many days, that he may see good? God says, here's some things that you can do. Keep your tongue from evil. Keep your tongue from evil. Do you know if you tell a half of a lie, it's still a lie? If you tell it in a way that gives the impression of something different than what the real truth is, it's still a lie. If you say something and God has told you one thing, and then you open your mouth and say another, God calls that evil. I'm going to show it to you in just a minute. But keep your tongue from evil and your lips from speaking guile, from speaking untruths. If you tell, if you give somebody your word, if you say, I'm going to be there, you need to be there. If you say you can, then you committed to it. You got to stick with it. Because it's a healthy fear of the Lord. Can you get away with it? Well, you may get by with it, but God is watching. And God often is looking to test us to see. You know, he is a rewarder of those that what? Diligently seek him. He's looking for some diligence. Some consistency is what I talked about it on the other day. What has he told you? Are you consistently following what it is? I was talking to a man on the other day because his glucose level was high and he is pre-diabetic and almost could be diagnosed with diabetes according to the new standards. And I started talking to him about making changes in his diet. And there was a time back where I would give all these recommendations that I felt like they worked sometimes, but if you're not consistent with anything, nothing is going to work. So I told Regina, I said, you know, I've been praying about, I need to make some adjustments in my diet, something that I can live with. Say consistency. Consistency. God is looking for us to, when you commit to something, you ought to stick with it and give it all you've got. Do it heartily as unto the Lord. Amen? Listen, when we keep in our mind the fear of the Lord, not like you're scared of him, but this reference where if God were watching over that plate, would you pile it on when you know you shouldn't? Oh, Lord. And radio audience, they answered me not a word. Okay, let's move on. Go to Luke 20. Oh, I didn't finish that. Keep thy tongue from evil, thy lips from speaking guile, depart from evil, and do good. Seek peace and pursue it. You read 15. Read. The eyes of the Lord are upon the righteous, and his ears are open unto their God. Is this awesome God is concerned about us. That's what Stephanie told us tonight as well. Look at Luke 23, and then I'm going to give you this example and I'll be through. Luke 23. Luke chapter 23. Luke 23 and verse number 39. Are you there? Say yes. And one of the malefactors, that's one of the thieves, one of the I don't know what all crimes they committed that were on the cross with Jesus. It says, and one of the malefactors which were hanged railed on him, saying, if thou be Christ, save thyself and us. That's one of the thieves or the people that had done some wrong things, and they were being hanged because of deeds that they had done. He said, if you're Christ, why don't you save yourself and save us too? But the other thief, the one that done wrong, answering, rebuked him, saying, listen, dost not thou fear God, seeing that thou art in the same condemnation? You're on this cross like he is, and you don't fear God that you would say something like that? 41. That thief said, we indeed justly, we are getting what we deserve, for we received the due reward of our deeds. But this man hath done nothing amiss. And he said unto Jesus, what's the next word, y'all? Lord. He acknowledged Jesus was Lord. Remember me when thou comest into thy kingdom. Even though he had done all of that wrong, he's on the cross getting ready to die. Just like that, his conversation changed his eternity. And if you're listening to me tonight, your conversation can change your eternity as well. 43, Jesus said unto him, verily I say unto thee, today shalt thou be with me in paradise.
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Michigan News Station 980-90.3. KLKAB, Chase and Shabazz right there with Secret Plays. Oh, yes, good gospel music for you. And, of course, I need you to know that it's time for us to get to you the letter of the day. Yes, okay, and let this inspire you on this Motivational Monday. And guess what? We're going to start at the top of the letter list, okay? And we're going to go with the letter A on this Motivational Monday. And that A stands for the word alignment. Okay? Alignment, yes. So this is what I want to encourage you with. Stop trying to force doors open that God has closed and stop trying to stay in rooms that he's calling you out of. Listen, when you get your mind, your heart, and steps in alignment with his word, the right doors will open effortless. So this is what we're going to do. We're going to align our hustle. We're going to align our mission, okay? We're going to align our agendas with his purpose on today and for the remainder of this week, okay? Listen, baby, God's word, great gospel music coming up for you. Do know that it was a stellar award weekend, the replay. Yes, and I wonder, did you get an opportunity to watch the Stellars and enjoy it? Listen, I put on social media on yesterday, on the word of gospel, if you were watching. I know some people literally got dressed and was like, hey, I'm going to reenact or just pretend that I'm right there in person. And if you was one of the ones who did that, I would love to see those pictures. I would love to see your little reels and your recaps of all of that, because it's big, you know, that we can celebrate one of the biggest nights in gospel music history. We have some.

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I'm just so excited that I get an opportunity to bring their music to you each and every day. Oh, yes. This is your two-time Stellar Award-winning station, 980-933-KLKA. I've got that Real Talk Reflection on the way, your health awareness, so keep it locked on the Word of Gospel with me.

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0: Trash. 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

3KOKA, Nina Allen and Major. I really like this. That was just you wait. My goodness, that patience, it truly is a virtue to have. My goodness, and there's so much more that the Father has for you. Even on this week, so I want you to be encouraged.

here. And right now, I want you to know that we're real good at praying. And sometimes, God gives us wisdom to take care of our physical temple. And, we kind of turn that deaf ear to it. Sometimes we do that, all right? I found myself doing it. I've been in a place where my body was speaking, and God was even trying to bring insight. And I'm like, I'll take care of it later. I'll do that appointment later. And came to a point to where my body began to really speak and began to shut down. And I had no choice.

pretty fast. And so I wanted, you know, just give you a few reminders, some tools that you can put into your toolbox, all right? Number one, I want you to do this right here. Understand that preventative screenings are necessary, all

0: to do this. I understand the rule of eight. Drink 8 glasses of water a day. Make it a priority, okay? Yeah. Yes, prioritize 7 to 8 hours of restorative sleep to keep inflammation down, okay? And there are some other health benefits to getting a proper amount of rest, okay? And number 3, this is what I want you to do. Take some mental rest. Like, seriously. Take 10 minutes a day to unplug from those notifications. Hey, just go on and sit in some silence, rest, and relax. Hey, real time. Breathe a little bit. Self-care, I'm telling you, it is not selfish, but it is stewardship, and let's do that so that we can continue to do and be all that God has already purposed for us to be in good health, okay? Don't you go nowhere. I've got some real great gospel music coming up for you. Get ready. My boy Galante Gavin, he's on the way with At The Meeting. All right, keep it locked right here on your number one gospel station, 980-933, KOKA.
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You know what? 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In other words, all I'm just saying today is let your light shine. All right? Hey,

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Happy birthday.

0: 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It's all the way, Joe Kia. So happy. That's what's coming up next. Right here on the Gospel 980, 93, KOKA.
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980-933-KOKA. Joe Kill with So Happy on this Motivational Monday. Hey, like the kids say, if you're happy and you know it, clap your hands, stomp your feet, shout amen on today. So many reasons to be happy. I get it. So much is happening. But guess what? There is definitely a reason to be happy. Hey, he woke you up this morning. He has blessed you to get from this morning's rising to this point. Hey, be happy. Yes, indeed. I'm happy that you're right here with your girl on your number one gospel station. Now listen, we've got to do a quick check-in of the weather today. Now listen, it's a sunny day. It's a good day. It's a beautiful day. And we are at 98 degrees today. Yes.

Make sure, did you get that BB cream? That's really nice. If you don't have sunscreen, you can do 2-for-1 with some good BB cream. And, you know, you get that coverage for your makeup look or whatever. And, of course, you get protection from the sun. And, man, you can just go ahead on and just get you some SPF, you know, at least with a 30% in there, all right? And, of course, I want you to make sure you're getting enough water in your system. This weekend, that fully autonomous bus was on the scene down there at the Riverview Theater. And we're so excited with what's happening in the future of transportation in the city of Shreveport. Listen, we all got an opportunity to get down there and check that out. And if you haven't done so, you know, stay connected to Sport Trend for more opportunities to be able to check that out. All right? Want you to know, BB's got some more great gospel music coming up for you, but you definitely got to get over to KOKA.AM. We got some good reads over there, okay? You know, I've got The Delay Is Not the Destination. We got a new one coming up this week. And then Mr. Al Moore has one, No Way, No One Can Do Anything If They're Hungry. And then we've got another feature blog from Lady Empress, Miss Donna, The Thread That Keeps Us Together, Technology, Time, and Togetherness. You want to get over there and let that just bless you, okay? Hey, I'm going to give you more information and inspiration to praise God, too, as you're getting from where you are to where you need to be. Get ready to hear Darren Walls and Abel, and we've got Reed Babineau on the way with All and Taking It Back to the Old Time Way. So

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1: 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Had a rhythm.

music. So just leave your station right here if your heart is set on gospel music.

do? Let go and let God have his way. Yeah, yeah, yeah. Like that right there, taking it back to the old time way. My goodness, I remember those times. And, you know, as a young child and as a little girl, you know, you just kind of saw what, you know, your grandmother, your mother, your uncles and aunties were doing when it comes to ministry and church and serving God. And you're just like, you know, did he really take all of that? Why did he do it like that? And now you understand. Listen, that was needed and more. And sometimes you really just have to pull back and get back to, you know, praying the way you used to pray with fervor and with intentionality and serving God the way you used to serve God. You know, having that work-life balance, but making God that first.

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Hey, we really need to bring it back these days, right? Hey, I want you to know we've got some great things that are happening for some young adults and youth in our community. And want you to get over to KOKA.AM so you can see why we are celebrating our youth and young adult of the month, as well as our church of the month. I'm going to be talking about

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here inside of the Allen Baby Insurance Crime Studio. You already know that was Brave Dad, but now with Al. Loving that on this beautiful day. And of course, so excited that you're right here with your girl, you know, riding it out, getting from where you are to where you need to be with a lot of Jesus joy. And I need you to lean in right now because it is time for our Would You Rather segment. Yes, and the question for today is this on this Motivational Monday. Would you rather lead praise and worship in front of 50,000 people or be the hidden intercessor who privately prays for and open doors for whole nations? My goodness. I want you to go ahead on and put your answer on social media. Let me know which one you would rather do and tag the Heart of Gospel. Now, thinking about it and just, you know, looking at it, hey, you know, because the platform, you know, you may give or may have when it comes to being in front of 50,000 people lifting up their hands while you lead them in worship. Hey, you know, that could be wonderful. It could be, you know, inspiring right there on the spot. You get to see the reactions, you know, and, you know, the shift can happen as you're going up in the praise, you know. Hey, that'd be beautiful, right? But then, you know, the prayers give you influence in places that you may never

without, you know, recognition, without needing your name to be called. Now, listen, I do love a good praise and worship leader, but because I am an intercessor, that is what God has definitely called me to do. That is a part of, you know, my mission and my purpose in life. You know, hey, we understand that those private prayers can definitely open doors for families, for communities, for churches, and even, you know, hey, for nations. And, you know, that's an assignment definitely worth embracing, because everybody don't have the pipes, you know, to sing a good praise and worship and take the people up. We may take them down. All right, BB, I know how to make a joyful noise. Yes, I do. Yes, I do. I definitely do not have, you know, a melodious singing voice. I do what I can with what I got. However, my sister now, Sharika, my sister Rico, now that's the singer of the family. My sister Christina, yes, she's a songstress. She can sing. And I'm pretty sure, you know, you can think of some other great gospel artists right here in the city of Shreveport. You know, come on, Shawana Kirkendall, she can take us there. Let's talk about EJ Fields. Yes, he can take us there. Okay, we have so many others. Don't get me to dump up. Listen, can definitely take us up there. Our young adult of the month, Joshua Douglas, most definitely can take us there. Oh my gosh, there's so many others. I'm going to stop calling names, but you know who you are in the city of Shreveport and beyond, who can just take us there. However, I'm going to do what I can. I know God has given me the gift of intercession, but either way, we know that God will definitely get the glory, right? Hey, don't go anywhere. BB's got to have great gospel music. I thought that would just be fun. Would you rather? Hey, I've got BB's praise break. That's on the way and a lot of more.

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of 980-933-KLKA, Bishop Paul S. Martin Sr. with Go Through. And, of course, that's motivation for you on this Motivational Monday with your girl evangelist, BB. And I want you to know, as you go through, God will definitely bless you, help you, hold you up, encourage you as you are going through. Definitely got to go through to get to that place of manifestation, that place of, you know, seeing what it was all about. Yes, indeed. Hey, it's Motivational Monday, and of course, it's time for the BB's Praise Break. And if you've been through, you're going through, or if you are, listen, thanking God for what he's about to do for you, let's go ahead on and lift up a high praise.

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Sessions.

of this as you're getting from where you are to where you need to be. That's what we're going to do. We're going to praise all the Lord. Oh, yes. Giving him all the glory because God is good. He's amazing. He is just, you know, that sovereign God that

front center stage of Fetch Your ID. Bro, he's the host that really does it. You know, listen, Kirk Franklin is definitely a legend in his own right. I'm telling you, that has crossed generational lines with his music. Yeah, he's just one of a kind. But what I do love is that Ty Trivet had, from Louisiana, a blaze. Youth Choir was opening up, did their thing. Mike Ellis Jr. and those young people. And that's personal.

Joe Grammy. Am I prophesying? I don't know, hey, what the Lord wants to do with him. But it was wonderful. John P. Key, Marvin Sell, William Murphy, Lisa Knowles. Oh, my goodness. And the Brown Singers did their good stuff. I'm telling you, it was amazing. Vincent Bohannon and S.O.B. So many more. Jacqueline.

0: Myers Leonard. You know, speaking of legacy, received the Aretha Franklin Icon Award. You know, that's big stuff right there. The award recognizes her extraordinary career, her influence and contributions to gospel music. And when you think about, you know, the women that, you know, have helped carry gospel music into new generations, Tasha Cobbs absolutely belongs, you know, in this conversation. Then you've got PMJ. Pastor Mike Jr. received the Thomas A. Dorsey Most Notable Achievement Award. Listen, that's another reminder that gospel music isn't simply about making music, but it's also about ministry. It's about influence. It's about, you know, using your gift to reach people where they actually are. And so I'm so excited about that. And I'm looking forward to more things that are coming from, you know, the gospel music industry, the producers, the writers, the gospel artists who sing. Listen, it's beautiful. And so, you know, if God has given you a platform, use that platform for the glory and the honor of God. All right? Don't go anywhere. I've got some more great gospel music coming your way right here on your two-time Stellar Worldwide Extension with me, Evangelist BB. 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

0: we know the temperatures are dropping to a comfortable, eventually we'll be down around the 74 degrees and a light breeze and, you know, a little smoother drive for your way home. But right now, we're still right there in those 80s. So, you know, hey, it's coming on down. All right, and we're thanking God for that. Want you to make sure you get over to KLKA.AM. Got to say congratulations to our Youth and Young Adult of the Month. So excited to celebrate the one and only Joshua Douglas and Jace Woods. Congratulations to you, as well as our Church of the Month, none other than the Sunrise Baptist Church, along with their wonderful pastor, my brother, yes, that's Bishop Andrew Randall Jr. And we want to thank you for your kingdom impact. Want you to know that the Church of the Month is being brought to you by Shreveport Funeral Home, as well as the Youth and Young Adults of the Month is being brought to you by attorney Shantae Wells. Don't go anywhere. 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
5: 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Side effects include itching, muscle spasms, rash, and elevated muscle enzymes.
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Gospel Music, it's 980-933-KOKA with me, Angeles BB, right here inside of the Allen Davis Insurance Group studio. Lenny Hunter right there with Flow Like a River. And of course, I've had a great time, a wonderful time, praising God with you on this Motivational Monday. I want you to be encouraged that no matter what you do, do not give up on God, because he's definitely not going to give up on you. I need you to understand that our God is truly able, yes, indeed, to flow through every situation and to get you through every situation that you may be encountering. But I'm looking forward to you having a great week, all right? So let's set those God goals and be intentional about, you know, the way we navigate this week with intentionality as it relates to, you know, allowing God to order your steps and surrendering to his will. And of course, if he says pivot, just go. We're going to pivot. If he says slow down, we're going to do it. We're going to slow down. If he says go, we're going to go. If he says hold on, mark time, march.

Me, nobody understands, but God knows. And he's going to send your destiny helpers and the destiny pushers that are needed to help you, you know, advance to your next. All right? Be encouraged on this beautiful day. Hey, I want to do this right here. Before I let you go, I want to offer Christ, which is the brightest gift that you could ever receive. All right? Jesus Christ, salvation. And it's as simple as ABC. You know it. Okay? I'm just reminding you. You just got to admit that you are a sinner and you need a Savior, according to Romans 3:23. And of course, believe in your heart that Jesus died for your sins and that he, you know, that God raised him from the dead. And of course, just see, confess Jesus as your Lord and Savior. So let's do this today. All right, let's pray. Heavenly Father, I come to you now and I repent of all of my sins, believing that Jesus Christ is the Son of God and that he died on the cross. And in 3 days, he arose with all power in his hands. And right now, Jesus, I ask you to come into my heart, live in me and through me as my personal Lord and Savior. And I say thank you for saving me. In Jesus' name it is that I pray. Amen.

you and give you the peace that you need, okay? That's it. That's all I need you to know, that I love you. But listen, the Father loves you more, and I truly believe that God is up for something. And you and I, we are right there in the middle of it. So hang on in there. Don't give up and don't give in. And of course, I want you to make sure that you are preparing to take your souls to the polls. Make sure that you are registered to vote and you got your voter registration card. Yes, BB got hers. Mine came in the mail. I have it, and I am ready to do my

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